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0: Good morning and welcome to Middowns Radio. We hope you had a restful and peaceful night. 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

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Come out next is the news on the hour. After that, we will be starting our main daytime schedule. 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
1: It was a night, what a night it was, it really was such a night. The moon was bright, ooh, how bright it was, it really was such a night. The night was alive with stars above, when she kissed me, I had to fall in love. It was a kiss, what a kiss it was, it really was such a kiss. How she could kiss, ooh, what a kiss it was, it really was such a kiss. Just the thought of her lips, it sets me afire.

0: was.
1: 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But I know I'll never forget her kiss in the moonlight. 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

0: Hello. There are two main types of hospital in the UK. Firstly, there are National Health Service or NHS hospitals, which are free for people who normally live in the UK. Secondly, there are independent hospitals run by private companies or charities, which usually charge for their services. Most NHS hospitals will offer emergency care, maternity services, surgery, medical care, children's services, also known as paediatrics, and cancer care. Larger hospitals may also offer specialist services such as cardiac surgery, neurosurgery, or complex paediatric surgery. There are also a number of specialist NHS hospitals which only provide care for selective conditions, such as eye hospitals or orthopaedic hospitals. Community NHS hospitals are smaller and provide a more limited range of services to their local community. These can include community beds, outpatient clinics, minor injuries units, and X-ray departments. NHS hospitals are run by National Health Service organisations called trusts. Some hospitals are called foundation trusts, which can operate more independently, but are more accountable to their local population. Most NHS hospitals undertake the training of medical, nursing and other healthcare staff, and will also be conducting medical research. Some are called university hospitals. These are typically linked to a medical school or university.
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0: no harm in a little snack, is there? But half the sugar our kids eat comes from snacks and sugary drinks, which could lead to harmful fat building up inside and tooth decay. So what can we do to protect them?
1: Look for 100 calorie snacks, two a day max. Look for 100 calorie snacks, two a day max.
0: Just remember, look for 100 calorie snacks, two a day max.
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0: This is John O'Sullivan and the Sunday Breakfast Show. 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

0: 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Smoking is not allowed anywhere, including outdoor areas, and smokers are kindly asked to extinguish cigarettes before entering hospital grounds.
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0: 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Coming up next will be the news on the hour. 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

0: Right Care Right Now aims to help local people find the right service for their health needs, especially when they need medical help fast, but it's not a life-threatening emergency. Many visits to the Princess Royals Hospital's Accident and Emergency Department do not result in any treatment. That doesn't mean those people are all in the wrong place. It's important for some conditions to be checked in A&E, even if no treatment is needed. But many visits to A&E could be dealt with better by a different NHS service, such as pharmacists, GPs, or minor injuries nurses. Right Now, Right Care is a website which can be accessed via the internet by any computer, tablet, or smartphone. The website lists common symptoms and offers suggestions for treatment. Right Care Right Now then links through to local services and shows whether they are open or closed and their location. If you require urgent treatment for symptoms that are not listed on the website, then ring NHS 111 for further advice. Using an alternative to A&E could mean more convenient service, little or no time in waiting room, and treatment by professionals who are experts in common illnesses and injuries, rather than A&E staff who specialise in emergencies. By using Right Care Right Now, you are not only helping yourself, but also helping the NHS save A&E for those who really need it.
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6: 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This has been Mark Holder. Coming up next, we have the news on the hour, followed by heading back to the 80s.
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8: 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This has been Hannah Russell. Coming up soon, the Midnight News. 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
0: All of the day and all of the night at the Princess Royal Hospital and throughout Mid-Sussex. 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
1: If you get out of breath doing things you used to be able to do, it could be a sign of heart or lung disease or even cancer. 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
1: Midtowns Radio Hospital Information. The Audiology Department at the Princess Royal Hospital provides a full range of hearing and balance services. As well as clinical consultations, their service includes repair of faulty hearing aids, retubing, ear mould impressions and other minor problem repairs by appointment only. Appointments are normally offered the same or the next day. They can also offer advice if you need help to hear the TV, phone, doorbell or smoke alarm. More information on their postal service, hearing aid battery replacement, lip reading classes and much more is available on the audiology page of the Brighton and Sussex University Hospitals website, www.bsuh.nhs.uk.

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Paul B here, and me and the team, we're going to be with you for the next couple of hours with our usual mixture of chat and music.

Well, this week we have facts on fruit for you, and continuing our autumn theme, we have an autumn fruit that the ancient Greek poem Homer called a gift from the gods.

Our celebrity birthdays this week include an American film actress and well-being entrepreneur, a British big and small screen actor, best known for playing a ducking and diving antiques dealer on TV, and a British songbird who played the nation's favourite nanny on the big screen. And the big question of the week is, back in the day, what was your favourite schoolyard game?

have got the coffee pot going. Kathy's in. She's brought her book of poems with her. And we've got lots of good music for you. Some brand new tracks, as well as some more familiar favourites. So let's get...

0: And there we have Ash and Stop the Wedding. Hello, everybody. Welcome to Middowns Radio. Paul B here. I hope you're going to stay with us for the next couple of hours, wherever you are. If you're at the Princess Royal Hospital in Haywardsleigh, as a patient or a member of staff or a visitor, I hope you're listening to us on via the hospital's internal systems or the NHS web. Or if you're listening outside the hospital via our internet streaming service around Mid-Sussex, around the UK, around Europe, around the rest of the world, including the USA. And hello to our regular listeners over there, Suzanne in Phoenix, Arizona, and Marilyn and Ron in Green Bay, Wisconsin. As usual, I have Kathy with me. Hello, Catherine. How are you today?
1: Well, I've got a bit of a cold.
0: You still got your cold?
1: I've still got my cold. I know, I don't know, it's some sort of bug.
0: So you're sounding a bit wheezy, are you today?
1: Yeah, I've done my best, but...
0: Okay, all right.
1: Okay.
0: That's all we can ask. I know, Darren on production staff is looking after you and bringing you hot cups of tea and cough syrup and what else.
1: Which tissues are needed?
0: Yeah, tissues, more tissues please, Darren. Okay. All right, so what we're going to be doing on the show this week, first of all, we got our Facts on Fruit item. We're sort of following the sort of autumn fruits trend at the moment. So what's the fruit this week, Catherine?
1: It's the pear.
0: The pear. Yeah, do you like a pear? Do you like a nice juicy pear? Who, Mrs.?
1: Well, funnily enough, pears aren't my favourite fruit. Yeah. I eat them, but I'm not ever so.
0: What's the one you eat with ice cream? Is it Pear Bella Helene or something?
1: Pear Bella, oh yeah, you have chocolate sauce on that.
0: Yeah, well, that ought to appeal to you.
1: It should, yeah.
0: Anyway, we'll find out why the pear is good for us and some other interesting facts. We'll have a look at the weather shortly. And we're enjoying a fine spell of Indian summer weather here in the UK. Temperatures are above average. It's almost like summer again. But sadly, certainly in this area, in Mid-Sussex, still no significant rain, and we need it for the gardens and the fields and the countryside generally, top up the reservoirs ready for winter. Sharon will be along shortly with the latest weather report to see whether there's any likely prospect of significant rain in the next week. Then we're going to have a look at celebrity birthdays, people celebrating their birthdays this week. And as usual, we'll play a couple of tracks by musicians celebrating their birthdays this week. We have a golden chart topper for you. It's the UK number one on the 1st of October, 1959. We're going way back, Catherine, for this one.
1: Yes.
0: Can you remember where you were in October 59? Were you still in London or had you come down to Mid-Sussex?
1: No, I'd not long moved down.
0: Right, no. Okay. So anything else you can remember about 1959? No.
1: Well, it always seems as if it should be significant.
0: Right. I think, was it 59 or 58 was a really good summer. I remember in the 50s, there was a run of not very good summers.
1: Yeah.
0: And then 58 or 59, I can't remember which.
1: I think it's probably 59.
0: Yeah. Anyway, three clues as usual. You ready for this?
1: Yes.
0: Right, first clue. The artist was born Terence Perkins in 1941 in the Isle of Wight in the UK. That's the island off the south coast of the UK. He was an English pop singer who was popular in the late 1950s and early 1960s. So, the artist was born Terence Perkins in 1941 in the Isle of Wight in the UK. And he was an English pop singer who was popular in the late 1950s and early 1960s. Has that helped you at all?
1: Well, it's sort of ringing bells somewhere, but I haven't got there yet.
0: All right, two more clues coming up. Right, and then after the news on the hour, I'm going to talk to Kathy about a week, find out what she's been up to. And then she's going to review some TV programmes she's been watching. And then we've got our On This Day feature, which is where we take today's date, the 1st of October, and look at some significant historical events back in the day, on that date. And we're going to have a dance around the studio. It's the second week of our Strictly Come Dancing season, so we don't know yet what dance will be featured, and Sharon will bring that in later, and we'll be dancing to a song that is used on the show. And Kathy has got her poem of the week, and as usual we have a big question of the week for you. And we're continuing the theme about being back at school in September, I guess, and into October. And the quick bit question is this. When back in school, back in the day, what, according to a survey by a PE Hub, do older British say was their favourite schoolyard game? So when you were at school, primary school, secondary school, whatever, did you have a particular game you enjoyed playing in the playground? Did you have one, Catherine?
1: Not particularly, no. I just used to like walking around talking to my friends.
0: Just laze around, basically. Yes, okay. Yes, doesn't matter. Anyway, what? No. I remember an interesting story about you in the gym and trying to climb up a rope. But
1: No, I couldn't do it. Impossible.
0: Yeah, but that doesn't...
1: Absolutely
0: that,
1: impossible.
0: That's the gym, not the schoolyard, so that doesn't
1: no,
0: count.
1: No.
0: All right. Okay, so that's what we're going to be doing this week. And so let's start the show off. We've done that already, but let's continue with a brand new single. Taylor Swift has got yet another new recording out. She's got a new EP out. And this is a track off the EP, and it's called Cleveland.
2: This is Mid Downs

0: Each year, NHS England decides which groups are most at risk of becoming seriously unwell from flu or COVID-19. These groups are invited first for the vaccines, so they have the best protection before winter viruses start to spread. This year, the flu vaccine is available from September for pregnant women, children aged 2 or 3 on the 31st of August this year, primary school children, secondary school children, children from 6 months to under 18 years who have certain health conditions. Children in school years will usually get their vaccine at school from the school nurse. The younger children can have the quick and painless nasal spray at their GP surgery. From October, we will also offer the flu jab to everyone aged 65 or over. Adults aged 18 to 64 who have long-term health conditions, people living in long-stay residential care, carers, or everyone who looks after an elderly or disabled person. Close contacts of people with weakened immune system, frontline social care workers who don't have access to an occupational health service. When your invitation arrives, whether by letter, text, or through the NHS app, book your flu jab with your GP practice. 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Stay well this winter.
1: This is Mid Downs Radio with Paul B. Let's have a look at what the weather has in store for us. Here with the weather report is Sharon from our production team. Hi Sharon, how are you today?
2: I am just fine. Thank you for asking.
1: So, any sign of much needed rain?
2: Well, this is the latest from the London Met Centre for the Mid-Sussex area of southern England for the next week. There will be a clear start to Thursday with sunny spells later. We can expect a mix of cloudy periods and sunshine on Friday, but it will remain dry. There will be cloudy periods with possibly the odd shower on Saturday. For next week, high pressure will likely remain in place across much of southern England through the first few days. This means plenty of dry weather to be had, albeit with some chilly nights and overnight and morning fog in places. By the end of the week, high pressure may have declined with a chance of some rain developing across parts of the south. Overall, temperatures will remain above average.
1: So maybe some rain, but not enough.
2: Doesn't look like it.
1: Okay, thanks, Sharon. Here hoping for more rain is Eliza Doolittle.

0: I've finished.
1: Have you eaten all your carrots?
0: Yeah.
1: Okay, Dad, but what about your broccoli?
0: Yes, it's all gone, look.
1: What about you, Mum? Have you finished those peas?
2: Yeah, and my sweet corn.
3: Children and adults should aim to eat at least 5 portions of a variety of fruit and vegetables a day as part of a healthy, balanced diet.
1: OK, who wants pudding?
2: I do. Oh,
0: what is it?
1: Fruit salad.
0: Oh, my favourite.
1: And if you eat it all up, we might just go to bed on time.
0: Promise.
3: Just eat more fruit and veg. Visit 5ada.nhs.uk for details.
4: 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We've now got our Facts on Fruit item to help people eat more healthily. 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
5: Pears date back to prehistoric days in Europe and Asia. One of the earliest written histories or records comes from Homer's reference to them as gifts from the gods.
4: The Romans cultivated 6 varieties. In the 17th century, there were 60 varieties in England. By the 19th century, there were more than 700 varieties. Today, there are 3,000 varieties.
5: And despite this, half the UK's pear orchards have been lost in the last 30 years.
4: Pears contain about 16% carbohydrate and negligible amounts of fat and protein. They have no cholesterol, sodium or saturated fat.
5: But they are a good source of B complex vitamins and also contain vitamin C. In addition, they contain small amounts of phosphorus and iodine. They are high in fibre.
4: Right, we'll find out more about the pear after this next track, which comes from Leon Bridges.
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0: Welcome back. You're listening to Paul B and Kathy on Middowns Radio, and we're looking at the pear and why it's good for us. So back to Kathy.
1: Pears are allegedly very good for the skin.
0: Have you found that so? Have you used it?
1: Well, are you supposed to rub them on?
0: No, I think it's the, you know, what's in
1: something
0: it.
1: Something in it.
0: Yes.
1: Yeah, I don't know.
0: All right. The pear is related to the rose.
1: And in the 1800s, people were willing to pay over £10, about £275 in today's money, for just one pear because they were so rare and delicious.
0: Wow. Pears ripen better off the tree, and they ripen from the inside out.
1: If you want to speed up the ripening of a pear, then put a ripe banana in the bag with the pear.
0: Yeah. It's something in the banana that ripens fruit. You have to be very careful in putting bananas in a bowl of fruit because they will ripen. All fruit will ripen much quicker if they're put with pears. You need to put the pears put with the bananas. You need to put the bananas separately.
1: Yes.
0: So there we are. That's all about the pear. Very good for us. It's the right season for the pears. So go to the supermarket and help yourself. Well, buy them anyway. Right. Listen, we're going to have a look at some celebrity birthdays. Next, but before that, let me remind you of our big questions of the week. The big question of the week is, when back in school, what, according to a survey by PE Hub, do the older British say was their favourite schoolyard game back in the day? I have a top 10 list for that one. And our golden chart topper is the UK number one on the 1st of October 1959. The first clue was that the artist was born Terence Perkins in 1941 in the Isle of Wight in the UK. And he was an English pop singer who was popular in the late 1950s and early 1960s. You ready for the second clue?
1: Yes.
0: He was known as the singing milkman because that was his job before becoming a singer. All right? He was known as the singing milkman because that was his job before he became a singer. Has that helped you at all?
1: Well, yeah, I can see his face.
0: Right.
1: I can't get his name at the moment.
0: Okay.
1: He had a very nice light voice, I know that.
0: Right, okay. So, all right, well, one more clue to come. Maybe you'll get it, hopefully, with the record. And, yeah, okay. So, say, we're going to have a look at some celebrity birthdays after this track, which is from Michael Bublé.
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1: If you get out of breath doing things you used to be able to do, it could be a sign of heart or lung disease or even cancer. The chances are it's nothing serious, but finding it early makes it more treatable. So don't put it down to something else, like getting older or being overweight. Tell your doctor.
2: This is Midtown's Radio. This is Paul B. I have Kathy with me. We're going to look at some celebrity birthdays now. These are people who are celebrating their birthdays this week. Are you ready for this, Catherine?
3: Yes.
2: First on, we have I think she's a British actress, or is she American-British? I'm never sure. Who shot to fame with films like Sliding Doors and, in particular, Shakespeare in Love. More recent years, she's been better known as an entrepreneur for health products, some of which we can't mention on the air. I'm talking about Gwyneth Paltrow.
3: Oh, right.
2: And she's just came... What was she in the film? She was in a film recently. She made a comeback. She hadn't been on the screen for a while. The one about the table tennis. Anyway, Gwyneth Paltrow, how old do you think she is this week?
3: I would say she's about 47.
2: She's 54.
3: Oh, is she?
2: Yeah. Next up, we have a British actor who's been on the big screen and the small screen. I remember him way back, for example, playing a role in the 1969 Battle of Britain film. But it's probably best known, certainly in the UK, for long-running TV series about the ducking and diving antique dealer called Lovejoy. I'm talking about Ian McShane, Catherine. How old do you think Ian McShane is this week?
3: 72.
2: Ian McShane this week is... 84.
3: Is he?
2: He is indeed.
3: Me.
2: And finally, we've got a screen legend. I think she has to be. Screen and stage legend. Started a career very young, just after the Second World War. Found fame first on the West End stage in My Fair Lady, and then took it to Broadway, and then went into films, of which probably her best known ones are Sound of Music and Mary Poppins. I'm talking about Julie Andrews, Dame Julie Andrews, who's celebrating her birthday this week. How old do you think she is?
3: Oh, I'd say she was about 92.
2: Not far off, she's 91.
3: Oh, right.
2: And finally, I always give you someone who's no longer with us, but if they were, they would be celebrating their birthday this week. You ready for this?
3: Yes.
2: She was one of the screen sirens of the 1950s, 60s, into the 70s. French screen idol and later an animal rights campaigner. I'm talking about Brigitte Bardot, who died, last year. Brigitte Bardot, who's spectacularly beautiful, wasn't she?
3: She's Bridget. Lovely, yes.
2: Yeah, very French looking. Anyway, if she was still with us, how old do you think she would be this week?
3: 95?
2: Not far off again, 92, because she was born in 1934. Let's have a look at some musical birthdays. Who have we got?
3: We've got Sting.
2: Yeah.
3: He was born in 1951, something makes him 75.
2: Yeah, he's got a new stage show, hasn't he? The Ship, I think, on Broadway and on the West End. Johnny Mathis, you remember him?
3: Oh, yes.
2: Balladeer, yes. Still with us at the age of 91.
3: Is he really?
2: Yeah, he is.
3: Wow.
2: Yeah.
3: And then we've got Don McLean.
2: Yeah.
3: I can't remember much about him.
2: Yeah, his big hit was American Pie.
3: Oh, yes.
2: Which has, holds the record for being the longest number one in terms of running time.
3: Yeah.
2: It was a very long song.
3: Yes, yes.
2: Don McLean. But also the other song that people might remember from is Vincent, about Vincent.
3: Oh,
2: Bangor.
3: Yeah, that's... He's 81.
2: Yeah, he's still performing too. He was over here, I think, either early this year or late last year. Gwen Stefani, of No Doubt, celebrating her 57th birthday. And we have two other artists we're going to celebrate with their music. Coming up, Lindsay Buckingham of Fleetwood Mac. And we've got one of their tracks in which he sings and plays the guitar on it. Very good track, very good guitar, much underrated guitar player in my view. Before that, another pop legend who is still with us, Chubby Checker, Catherine.
3: Oh, goodness me, that's going back.
2: Now, any of us who were teenagers in the early 60s will remember that his songs dominated the charts before the Beatles with The Twist. He started the trend for the twist, didn't he? Him and Sam Cooke.
3: Yeah, I was about 13, 14. Yeah.
2: All right. So he's celebrating his 85th birthday.
3: Yes.
2: And we're going to kick off with one of those hits from back in the early 60s. This is Let's Twist Again.

0: This is Middance Radio with Paul B, and I have Kathy with me. We're going to have the third and final clue now in our gold chart topper, which is the UK number one on the 1st of October 1959. We've had two clues so far: that the artist was born Terence Perkins in 1941 on the Isle of Wight off the south coast of the UK. He was an English pop singer who was popular in the late 1950s and early 1960s. Second clue is that he was known as the singing milkman because that was his job before becoming a singer. You ready for the third and final clue?
1: Well, yeah, but I think I've got his name. It's just suddenly popped in my head.
0: Well, there you go. Third clue is, it was a song celebrating a teenager's birthday. It was originally recorded by American singer Sam Cooke. It was the British artist's only number one record. So, it was a song celebrating a teenager's birthday and was originally recorded by American singer Sam Cooke. It was the British artist's only number one record. First of all, who do you think it is?
1: Craig Douglas.
0: It was Craig Douglas, yes. So, say, born in the Isle of Wight. He went back to the Isle of Wight after his fame faded. And he only died a week or so ago.
1: Oh, really?
0: Yeah.
1: Wow.
0: I think he was in his 80s. Anyway, there you are. So it was Craig Douglas, and what's the name of the record?
1: Well,

Middowns Radio, with you whenever you want, wherever you are.

And that was Teddy Swims with his latest single called Perfect Man. We're coming up to the news on the hour very shortly. To take us there, we've got Brandon Flowers and Tiger's Blood. Stay with us here on Middowns Radio to find out what Kathy has been up to this week. This is Paul B. This is Middowns Radio.

0: And then we got Alex Warren and his latest single called Emerald Eyes. Hello everybody, welcome back to Middowns Radio and welcome back to the show. It's Paul B here. I've got Kathy with me and we're going to be with you for the next hour, so I hope you will stay with us wherever you are. Are you going to say hello again to everybody, Catherine?
1: Yes, hello everybody.
0: And in this half of the show, we're going to be mainly talking to Kathy about her week. And she's going to tell us something about the TV programme she's been watching this week. We've got this On The Day feature, where we take today's date, the 1st of October, and look at some notable historical events that happened on that day. We've got a dance around the studio. We're into the Strictly Come Dancing season now. And Sharon will be in shortly with the featured dance of the week. And we will be all dancing to a song that they actually use on the show for that particular dance as well. So we've got that to do. You're welcome to join in at home, at your place of work, up at the hospital if it's safe for you to do so. Kathy's got her poem of the week. And we're still running the big question of the week, continuing our back to school theme, is when back in school, what according to a survey by PE Hub, do older British say was their favourite schoolyard game when they were back in school? And we've got a top 10 list for that as well. So we're going to talk to Kathy in a minute after this next track. U2 are celebrating their 50th anniversary of when they started back in the 70s. And when they got a new album coming out. And this is a track off that album. And it's called Street of Dreams.
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1: The NHS COVID booster vaccination programme for autumn 2026 provides protection to vulnerable people from a disease that still is a significant cause of illness and even death. Those eligible for the vaccination on the NHS are residents in care homes for older adults, all adults 75 years and over, and persons aged 6 months and over who are immunosuppressed. The programme will start from the 1st of September for residents in the care homes. It will start from the 1st of October for everyone else. The vaccination will be administered in the care homes. For everyone else, they will be administered in GP practices and community pharmacies. The NHS appointment system will be open for COVID vaccination appointments from the 1st of September. Patients may also be invited to make an appointment by their GP practice. For further information about the vaccination programme and eligibility for vaccination on the NHS, go to the NHS website or NHS app. This guidance applies only to people living in England. People who live elsewhere in the UK should go to the relevant devolved administration website. This is Middowns Radio with Paul B and Kathy. We're going to talk to Kathy now about her week. And what have you been up to this week, Catherine?
2: Well, we had a lovely pizza evening. The neighbours next door.
1: Oh, yeah.
2: 103.
1: Yes.
2: Yes, it was lovely. They cooked pizzas for us in their outdoor pizza oven.
1: Yeah.
2: And there was a few other oddbods turned up.
1: Other neighbours?
2: Neighbours.
1: Oddbods? So you're neighbours, not oddbods.
2: Well, no, but there was her mum as well.
1: Oh, yeah, her mum, yes.
2: from the Orkneys or somewhere.
1: Yes.
2: A long way away. But,
1: yes, because it's the annual Burgess Hill Bonfire Society. They're always at the end of September. The Bonfire Societies are famous all around Sussex, of which the most famous one is Lewis Bonfire Society, who actually hold their bonfire on November the 5th. And that's a huge event in Lewis, isn't it?
2: Yes.
1: Where they literally barricade the town off to stop too many people coming in and stop the trains coming in, because it's huge. But all the bonfire societies have throughout the year have their night, and then all the other bonfire societies turn up to them as well, and they all got different types of dress. Some are dressed as Aztecs, some are dressed as Native Americans, some, you know, all different types of dresses. So it's always a very colourful event, the bonfire nights, isn't it? It's something that, I know there's bonfire societies all around Britain, but Sussex is particularly well known for them, isn't it? And they had a fine evening for it, didn't they? Beautiful, dry,
2: lovely, yeah.
1: And warm evening.
2: Yeah.
1: So that was good. Yeah, what else did you do? Anything?
2: I went to see the film Pressure.
1: Ah, yes.
2: With Andrew Scott and Brendan Fraser.
1: Yes. What did you think?
2: Well, I enjoyed it.
1: Yeah.
2: But I found it a bit confusing in parts.
1: Shall I explain?
2: Yes, I think you better.
1: It's a film of pressure. It applies to, as in high pressure or low pressure, the weather, because it's about how they made the decision on which day to launch D-Day in 1944, the invasion of the Normandy coast by the Allied forces. And it did very much depend on how the weather was. And the you had one set of weather forecasters, the Americans, who said, don't worry, it'll be fine. And then you had this British weather forecaster who said, well, I don't think it will be fine. And so originally it was intended to be the 5th of June, 1944. And if they had to postpone it, it couldn't be launched again until, because the tides wouldn't be right, until June the 18th. And people like Bernard Montgomery, the British general, said, this is no good because the Germans are going to cotton on to something's going to happen. We can't leave it that late. And so there was this battle going on between the two sets of weather forecasters. Because bear in mind, those days there was no satellites, there was no GPS.
2: No.
1: They just depended on weather measurements coming in from weather stations on the land, ships out at sea, and you know, a whole variety of things. So the James Stagg, the British weatherman, said, look, I'm the lead on here, don't go. And Monk and Eisenhower actually did say, we'll postpone it. But then from a garden in Northern Ireland, if I can get this right,
3: that came in a set of data that suggest that the one of the weather areas was moving away, and then there was this gap in the bad weather. And well, I won't say too much, but basically ended up with them going ahead on the 6th of June. So really, really well written, well acted. I mean, there's some good actors in here. You had Brendan Fraser playing Eisenhower. You had Damian Lewis playing Bernard Montgomery, which was a bit weird. I think on the film, you had to, once you got over the fact that the actors didn't actually look much like the people they were supposed to be playing, you were fine. And the lead was played by Andrew Scott as James Stagg, and he's very good in it, wasn't he?
2: He was, yeah.
3: It's a good, solid British, if you like, film. You know, perfectly enjoyable. Whether it'll win any awards, I don't know. Probably not. But it's still, given some of the criticisms that we both made of some of the films that have come out this year that have been lauded, this is a good, non-pretentious, solid film. That's what I would say. Would you say
2: yes,
3: that?
2: Yes, very good.
3: You
2: yes.
3: enjoyed yourself. Yeah. Brilliant.
2: Yes.
3: Okay. Right. Thank you very much for that. We'll move on to your TV choices next, I think. After it's Jamaican sunshine time. As I mentioned in the first half of the programme, we've got our fair amount of autumn sunshine here and warm weather. But, you know, some Jamaican sunshine is always welcome. And as usual, we're going to do this particularly for Marilyn and Ron in Green Bay, Wisconsin, the big Jamaican fans. This one is from Berris Hammond and Bujo Banton. Wait up, Father.

0: This is Mid Downs Radio. This is Paul B. We're going to talk to Kathy now about some TV programmes she's been watching. So, what are you going to start with, Kath?
1: Well, the one that I've really liked the best this week was 70 Up on ITV.
0: This has been a remarkable project, isn't it?
1: It has. It's been going on for a long time.
0: 60 years.
1: Is it 60 years?
0: Yeah, it started in 1965, I think, when they were all 7 years old. This group of people, boys and girls, were selected from schools when they were 17-year-olds. And the each programme starts with Show Me the Child and... Give Me the Child and I'll Show You the Man. Something like that. Anyway, and the programmes, about every 10 years, have followed them all through their lives, hasn't it?
1: Yes.
0: And now it's reached the final programme, where they've reached the age of 70. And this particular, it's a two-parter, they selected extracts from all the other programmes to sort of show how they all developed. And it is remarkable. Some of the characters there, wasn't it, Catherine?
1: Yes, I mean, two had died, sadly.
0: Nick Hitchin and Lyndon Johnson, they both passed away.
1: Yes.
0: Including Nick, I mean, he wanted to record his bit back in 25, and 3 days after he recorded, he died, didn't he?
1: Yes.
0: Because he's very old with cancer.
1: Yeah.
0: And they all had interesting stories, but the one that sticks in my mind is Neil. Who his whole life he never really fitted in. He tried all sorts of things. He was a counsellor at one point. He was a lay preacher. He lived on the road, really, didn't he? And he's now living in France, I think. He seems to have settled into quite a good life in terms of him coming to terms with life. But it was an interesting experiment, wasn't it?
1: Oh, it was, yeah.
0: Who was the one? One of your favourites was the one who wanted to be a jockey or something.
1: Oh, Tony.
0: Tony, and then he became a cabbie, didn't he?
1: Yes.
0: And then there was another one who missed his father. He went out to Australia, and he had a life in Australia. Anyway, the whole point is it was brilliantly done, and deserves to have all sorts of awards, I think, when the award season.
1: Yeah, it was
0: comes
1: nice
0: up.
1: To catch up with them all again, wasn't it?
0: Yeah, it was, yeah. So what next? What else have you been watching?
1: All Creatures Great and Small.
0: On Channel 5.
1: Yeah, which has gone to Channel 5 because BBC didn't want it.
0: The BBC turned it down.
1: I can't believe it.
0: When they wanted to revive it. I mean, if there was ever classic Sunday night telly, this it is All Creatures Great and Small. Though it's not shown on, it's never been shown on Sunday on Channel 5. It's either Tuesday or Thursday, isn't it?
1: Yeah.
0: But again, you know, it people really liked it, didn't they? And it's what, 7 series now, something like that?
1: Oh, must be, yeah.
0: You know, you've got Sam West as Siegfried. And Farnan, and Nicholas Ralph plays James Herriot on this one, doesn't he?
1: Yes.
0: And Patricia Hodge is in it as Mrs. Pumphrey. It's just, again, good, gentle entertainment. It's the difference between what people actually want to watch on television and what some of the TV people who run TV think the people.
1: Yes,
0: people
1: you don't
0: want.
1: Necessarily want all this.
0: No.
1: Violence.
0: No.
1: And swearing.
0: Well,
1: and
0: well,
1: all
0: not
1: the rest
0: all the
1: of it.
0: Time, no, anyway. No. All right, and finally we come to...
1: Strictly
0: Come Dancing, which is now in... This last week was the first real week, wasn't it?
1: Yes, it was,
0: yes.
1: Yeah. Yeah.
0: But nobody... Am I right saying nobody was eliminated in the first week?
1: No, they did get points, which will go forward to next week.
0: Right.
1: Or this coming week.
0: Yeah.
1: But nobody got... eliminated.
0: Yeah, I mean, looking down the list, I know some of them, but I'm not sure I know a lot of them.
1: Well, you know Lacey Turner, don't
0: Lacey
1: you?
0: Lacey Turner, who is in EastEnders, wasn't she?
1: She's with Vita Coppola.
0: Yeah, Delta Goodrum we know from, well, originally Neighbours, and then she did some singing, and which the most recent one was when she represented Australia in the Eurovision Song Contest.
1: Yes, because she is a singist, piano player.
0: Yeah, and I thought she was very unlucky. Yeah. Not to do better than she did. I thought her song and performance was very good. Danny Dyer, we know.
1: Who's Danny Dyer's daughter.
0: That's right. And Jamie Winston, who's Ray Winston's daughter. who's also an actress. Sean Wright Phillips, ex-England footballer.
1: Oh, yes.
0: So we know some of them, don't we?
1: Yes.
0: And no doubt, but it's not often, it's not the really well-known ones that are the most successful. Some of them are fairly unknown, but they somehow capture audience imagination and do very well. So that runs all the way up to Christmas. I said last week, somebody said that Strictly Come Dancing starts, you know that Christmas is on the way, because the series goes all the way up to Christmas, and then there's a special on Christmas Day, isn't there, with participants come back and do a celebrity version just for one day on Christmas Day.
1: Yes, yeah. Yes.
0: Excellent. It's okay. Good. Listen, thank you very much for all of that, and we'll do our On This Day feature next, I think, after this next track, which is the new one from Miley Cyrus, and it's called Let's Get Married.
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1: This is Midtowns Radio, and this is Paul B. I've got Kathy with me, and we've got our On This Day feature now. This is where we take today's date, the 1st of October, and look at some historical events that happened on that day in the years gone past. So let's start with Kathy.
2: In 1553, on the 1st of October, Mary I, daughter of King Henry VIII, was crowned Queen of England, becoming the first queen to rule England in her own right.
1: On the 1st of October 1661, yachting begins in England as King Charles II defeats his brother James, Duke of York, in a yacht race on the River Thames from Greenwich to Gravesend. That was the very first yacht race. Yeah.
2: And in 1746, Bonnie Prince Charlie escapes from Scotland disguised as a woman and sails to France.
1: In 1868, on the 1st of October, the novel Little Women by Louisa May Alcott is published in America. One of your favourite books, you were saying?
2: Yes, I loved it. In fact, I probably read it almost more than any other.
1: I think there's been three or four films, isn't there, and TV series and all sorts of things.
2: I don't know, I just loved the way it was written.
1: It's a very popular novel still.
2: Yeah.
1: Yeah. Next.
2: In 1908, Henry Ford introduced the Model T car, priced at $825, which is £622.
1: Yeah, on October the 1st, 1936, the BBC began regular TV broadcasts from Alexandra Palace in North London.
2: And on 1st of October 1957, we saw the first appearance of In God We Trust on US paper currency.
1: And on the 1st of October 1962, Brian Epstein and the Beatles sign a contract to manage the group through to 1977. Sadly, he died in 68, I think, didn't he? Yeah. And it all ended rather disastrously from a contract point of view.
2: That's a shame.
1: Yeah, anyway, yeah. There we go.
2: In 1971, the Walt Disney World Resort officially opened near Orlando in Florida.
1: And finally, on the 1st of October 1974, the first McDonald's restaurant in the UK opened in London. And that is on this day, the 1st of October.
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1: Don't forget our big question of the week. I'll be giving you the answer very shortly. It's when back in school, what, according to a survey by PE Hub, do the older British say was their favourite schoolyard game? And I have a top 10 list for that. Right, OK, it's time for our dance around the studio. And we're in the Strictly Come Dancing season. So we're going to feature one of the dancers they feature in the show to one of the songs they use in the show. And here to tell us what the dance is going to be this week is Sharon.
4: This week we are going Latin American with the rumba. The rumba is a dance that appeared in the East Coast of the United States during the 1930s. It combined American big band music with Afro-Cuban rhythms. The modern rumba can be traced back to 1930 when the Havana Casino Orchestra recorded the hit song, The Peanut Vendor. Rumba is characterized by its sensual and romantic feel and has been called the dance of love. You should see much use of the hips and a variety of quick and slow movements.
1: Thanks, Sharon. Right, you up for this thing, Catherine? It's quite nice and slow for you.
2: Well, yeah, we'll
1: it's got to be sensuous. Sharon says it's got to be sensuous and very very sexy.
2: Can you stand that?
1: Anyway, listen, we're going to give it a go. And we're going to do it to Bill Withers and Ain't No Sunshine. Ain't no

0: So there we are. That was quite nice and gentle for you, wasn't it?
1: Yeah, that was nice.
0: Yeah. You want to do that every week now, don't you?
1: I would like to, yeah.
0: No, afraid not. Could be a different dance next week. Anyway, listen, while Kathy gets her poem of the week together, let me give you the answer to our big question of the week, which was, when back in school, what, according to a survey by PE Hub, do older British say was their favourite schoolyard game when they were back at school? So, we already established you didn't have a favourite game, did you? You just wanted to loaf about the playground talking to your friends.
1: But I used to like watching and play Blind Man's Buff.
0: Blind Man's Buff?
1: Yeah.
0: Okay. Shall we see what's on the list? Yeah. Some of them, I don't recognise some of them, but apparently they were around. At number 10, we have Duck, Duck, Goose. Do you remember Duck, Duck, Goose?
1: No,
0: I don't.
1: No.
0: Children sit in a circle while one walks around tapping heads, choosing someone to chase them around the ring. Apparently.
1: Oh.
0: At number 9, Cat's Cradle. I remember that.
1: Girls, I remember that.
0: A string game played in pairs, passing intricate patterns back and forth between the fingers. And number 8, Catch. Just passing the ball or beanbag back and forwards to test reflexes and eye coordination. Just tossing the ball to each other. And number 6, Skipping Ropes. I would guess you weren't very good at that.
1: I like skipping ropes, yeah, when you had the... But when you had to have the big one, the long one.
0: Yeah, well, it says here, according to...
1: the little one.
0: It includes solo skipping tricks or large group rope turning games with rhythmic rhymes. Is that what you used to like?
1: Yes,
0: what was the song you used to sing?
1: Oh, goodness, I don't know.
0: I can't remember. Anyway, it's going well, this. At number 5, Hopscotch. Hopscotch. Players hop through a numbered grid chalked onto the tarmac, tossed a marker into the correct square. Now, I mean, this is not only the playground. I remember, you know, pavements and so on being...
1: Oh, yes, because you had the big square concrete
0: slabs.
1: They
0: were all chalked. You see these hopscotch squares chalked all over the place, didn't you? You know, back in the day. At number 4, Tig Tag It. A simple chasing game where the person is it tries to tag another player to pass on the roll. So it's it, tag, isn't it? At number 3, What's the Time, Mr. Wolf?
1: Oh, yeah, I used to play that a lot.
0: Yeah? One child acts as the wolf with their back turned while the others sneak up asking for the time, fleeing when the wolf shouts, Dinner time! Apparently. And number 2, British...
1: Oh, well, the whole point was, though, if they actually caught up with him, then he was out.
0: Right. Okay. Number 2, British Bulldog. Do you remember this one?
1: No,
0: a high-energy charging game where players try to run from one side of the playground to the other without being tackled or caught by the bulldogs in the middle.
1: Ooh.
0: Sounds like a boys' game, doesn't it?
1: It's a bit rough, that.
0: British Bulldog. I don't remember that one at all. But a number 1, the number 1 favourite playground game in the UK was hide and seek.
1: Oh.
0: Players scatter to hide around the school grounds while one person counts and searches. So there we are. Hide and seek was the favourite playground game.
1: Now I wrote down Blind Man's Bluff.
0: Ah, that's where you tie a scarf around people's eyes so they can't see. They spin them round and they have to try and catch
1: them. That was much more fun.
0: But it's not on the list,
1: It's
0: actually.
1: Not on the list.
0: No,
1: no.
0: Well, there you are. So you obviously played it on your own without realising it.
1: I didn't. Can't
0: play on your own. Well, if you had a scarf, you wouldn't see it. You'd be trying to touch people that weren't there, wouldn't you? Anyway, there we go. That's our big question of the day. I think next week we're going to complete the cycle with school dinners. We're going to look at school dinners.
1: Oh, right.
0: But anyway, time for the poem, and it is actually a poem about playground games.
1: Yes, schoolyard games.
0: Go on then, let's have it.
1: By, it's anonymous.
0: Yeah.
1: But it was written in 2026, so it's quite new.
0: Okay.
1: The bell rings out with a mighty clang. The classroom doors wide open, bang. Away go the pencils, the books and the pens. It's time for the schoolyard to open again. Hopscotch grids are drawn on the ground with a toss of a stone and a hopping bound. 1 foot, 2 feet, don't touch the line. Keep the balance and you'll do fine. Over in the corner, the jump rope spins. Teddy bear, please turn in. The feet go leaping, a rhythmic beat, as the dusty asphalt slaps their feet. You're it, someone shouts with a sudden sprint. The taggers are running without any hint. A game of chase through the open space with a breathless laugh and a bright red face. Someone is counting against the wall. Ready or not, here I come, they call. Hide-and-seek experts vanish from sight, tucked behind bushes and holding on tight. The whistle blows loudly, the fun has to end. Back to the classroom with a favourite friend. We line up in rows, though we'd rather stay out. Recess is over, without a doubt.
0: Ah, that's a good one, now.
1: Yeah, it must be American, because we don't call it recess.
0: No, recess playtime.
1: Yes, playtime. Play
0: yes. OK, listen, thanks very much for all that. It's time for you to go now. Darren's got his beach buggy all revved up for you to take you home.
1: Oh, goodness, hope you don't go too fast.
0: Before you do go, two things as usual. First of all, your thought for the day. What have you got for us?
1: Oh, yes. Quite interesting. If you're going through a period of self-doubt, reflect on experiences that have made you who you are, challenges you've overcome, and the things you've achieved. Write them down as a reminder of who you are.
0: Ah, interesting.
1: Very positive,
0: isn't
1: it?
0: Very interesting one, that. Yep. Yeah. And secondly, you get to choose an Elvis track of your choice. So what you got for us this week?
1: Well, I think because it's sort of, we've been talking about at school and things, it's a Girl of My Best Friend.
0: Okay. Well, that's
1: ironic.
0: We haven't played that for a while, have
1: no,
0: we?
1: No.
0: So we'll do that for you, and we will see you next week. In the meantime, you keep good care of yourself. Get rid of that cold.
1: I will, yeah.
0: All right?
1: I hope so.
0: Okay. So there goes Kathy.
1: Yep. Bye-bye, everybody.

broadcasting to visitors, staff and patients in the Princess Royal Hospital, Heywood Heath, and in the community, this is Mid Downs Radio.

we had Kate Bush, followed by Shaggy featuring Robin Thicke. It's almost time for me to go. I've got time for one more track before I do. Let's leave the last word today about school days to Chuck Berry.

And that's it from me this week. We'll be back with you next week. In the meantime, look after yourselves and be kind to others. News on the Hour coming up very shortly. This has been Paul B, and this is Mid Downs Radio.

It's that time of year again when people are heading to Britain's camping and caravanning sites to enjoy the glorious countryside. But as you head off for your break, we'd like to remind you never to take a barbecue into a tent, caravan, or enclosed spaces because of the risk of carbon monoxide poisoning. Several campsite deaths have been linked to carbon monoxide poisoning from barbecues in recent years. The potentially deadly gas, which you cannot taste, smell, or see, is produced when fossil fuels or wood burn without enough oxygen. Campers are reminded never to use or leave smouldering barbecues inside tents, awnings, or other enclosed spaces. The gas can build up very quickly to potentially fatal levels in enclosed spaces such as tents and caravans. When you have finished with your barbecue, dispose of it carefully and ensure all the ashes are fully extinguished to prevent a fire risk. Symptoms of carbon monoxide poisoning include headaches, drowsiness, dizziness, chest pains, nausea, and vomiting. At high levels, it can cause sudden collapse, loss of consciousness, and even death. Anyone who suspects they are suffering from carbon monoxide poisoning should go outside and seek medical help from a qualified healthcare professional and call NHS on 111.

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3: The top stories this hour. Andy Burnham's scrapping plans, which would have seen thousands of jury trials in England and Wales, replaced with judge-only hearings. Sir Keir Starmer had put forward the approach for all but the most serious offences, but the Prime Minister has announced the scaled-back approach will now only apply to some fraud and financial crimes. Andrew Thomas KC is chair of the Criminal Bar Association. He says just getting the basics right would make the system more efficient.
4: We lose many, many hours in every courtroom every week through simple problems like video playback not working, defendants not being produced in court on time.
3: Kemi Badenoch wants to help higher-earning parents gain access to free childcare. If the Tories win the next election, they're promising to abolish a threshold, stopping mums and dads who earn more than £100,000 a year from being eligible. A Metropolitan Police officer has been charged with sexually assaulting two women. PC Islam Abdel Hadi is accused of two separate incidents while on duty. The president of a prestigious New York university linked to the alleged gang rape of a student has called the case deeply disturbing.
5: This has been one of the most difficult weeks in our history, and I know many of you are angry, saddened, and struggling. We don't have all the answers, but we are committed to investigating and finding the answers our community deserves.
3: Michael Kotlikoff's promised greater transparency. It says prosecutors reopen an investigation into allegations a 20-year-old woman was attacked by seven people at a fraternity house in 2024. Those who tried to get their hands on Glastonbury tickets had little time to do so. The general sale sold out in less than 45 minutes. People were lucky enough to get one paid more than £400. And Max Verstappen earned his first victory of the season by winning the Bahrain Grand Prix in Malaysia. The Red Bull driver finished a rain-affected race ahead of F1 championship leader Kimi Antonelli and Lewis Hamilton. From Sky News.
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Hi, this is the Sounds of the 60s on Middowns Radio with Paul B. The decade started with Elvis coming out of the army and ended up with his triumphant comeback concert. It saw the rise of the Merseysound and later the Summer of Love and Woodstock. It saw the British invasion of the American charts led by the Beatles and the Rolling Stones, matched by homegrown talent led by the Beach Boys and Bob Dylan. It was a decade of swinging London, Twiggy and Mary Quant. It was the era of the miniskirt and the minicar. So join me, Paul B, as we journey through the best of the sounds of the 60s here on Middowns Radio.

And I'm a consultant. I'm the most senior doctor or surgeon in the team. I qualified for medical school at least 8 years ago in my field. I work with a team of doctors, including registrars and foundation patients, to make sure they are being investigated and treated appropriately. I normally carry out a ward round with my team several times a week to check on a patient's progress. Clinics, where I decide how patients should be investigated and treated.

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0: See this battery? Bought it down the road. Perfectly ordinary battery. But it could save your life. Watch and learn. Right, I'll just get this open. Right, pop in the battery. Right, blast off.
1: A smoke alarm can warn you of fire in seconds. Reassuring when you consider that over half of all fires in the home are caused by simple cooking accidents. But a smoke alarm is useless without a working battery, so remember the drill. Get it, install it, check it.
0: It could save someone's life.
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1: For inpatients at the Princess Royal Hospital in Hayward Heath, the hospital pharmacy is on the first floor of the hospital, where it is open from 8:30 in the morning to 5 o'clock in the afternoon, from Monday through to Friday. For outpatients and other visitors to the hospital, there is a pharmacy on the ground floor of the hospital by the cash machine, which is open from 9 in the morning to 6 o'clock in the afternoon on Monday, Wednesday and Friday, and from 9 o'clock in the morning through to 7 o'clock in the evening on Tuesday and Thursday, and from 9:30 through to 1:30 lunchtime on Saturday and Sunday.

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0: look like you gon' last. Goodbye. I got to put you down. I'll see you someday. Baby, somewhere hanging around.
1: 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And this is Paul B. Time for another classic track.
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3: Every time you smoke,

A new vaccine to prevent meningitis is now available for babies as part of the routine NHS childhood vaccination programme. Meningitis causes inflammation of the lining around the brain and spinal cord and can be life-threatening. It can also cause blood poisoning. The meningococcal group B bacteria can affect people of any age, but is most common in babies and young children. The MenB vaccine is now offered to babies aged 2 months, followed by a second dose at 4 months and a booster at 12 months. Your doctor's surgery or clinic will automatically send you an appointment for you to bring your baby for their MenB vaccination, alongside their other routine vaccinations. For further information, go to the NHS Choice

NHS's website or inquire at your doctor's surgery. This is Paul B and the sounds of the 60s on Middowns Radio with the best of music from a great decade. Well, that's about it from me for now. Thank you for listening. This has been Sound of the 60s with Paul B. Coming up next, the news on the hour. Stay with us on Middowns Radio for the best of music and entertainment.

Now, that's the way to open a radio show, isn't it? The one-hit wonders of the 1960s and the 1970s is part of a series of one-hit wonders programs on Mid-Downs Radio. My name is Kevin Payne. Gonzales Haven't Stopped Dancing Yet, a British R&B and funk band who recorded six LPs between 1974 and 1986, but they're best known for that 1979 single, Haven't Stopped Dancing Yet, on Mid-Downs Radio.

A classic Northern Soul on the One Hit Wonders from Mid Downs Radio. A song that was first recorded in 1964, but it didn't chart in the UK until 1971 and provided a One Hit Wonder for Tammy Lynn. I'm Gonna Run Away From You. Before that, The Kingsmen, written by American musician Richard Berry in 1955. Louie Louie tells in simple verse chorus form the first person story of a Jamaican sailor returning to the island to see his lover. Louie Louie provides a number two Billboard hit in 1963 for the Kingsmen, and a much more modest number 26 in 1964, this side of the pond. Recorded in the early months of 1976 at Abbey Road Studios with some mixing at Davian Studios in LA, Year of the Cat was the seventh LP by Al Stewart and the second on which he collaborated with celebrated producer Alan Parsons. The single and title track was a major commercial success, reaching the US Billboard Top 5 and eventually earning platinum disc status. It is indeed a classic warning as we play the Year of the Cat from Al Stewart.

0: The brilliant Year of the Cat from Al Stewart from 1977 on the One Hit Wonders on Mid Downs Radio. Next up, Robert Parker, Barefootin', a 1966 One Hit Wonder written and performed by Robert Parker. Parker had known his own record label Nola Records, which claimed that Barefootin' had sold a million copies. Who are we to argue?
1: It was the great man himself.

one-hit wonders of the 1960s and the 1970s from 1966. He only did it once, Barefootin' from Robert Parker on Middowns Radio. Python Lee Jackson were an Australian rock band active from 65 to around about 69, whereupon the group recorded their only hit single, In a Broken Dream, featured guest vocalist Rod Stewart, and was a UK top three hit in 1972 for Python Lee Jackson on the One Hit Wonders from Middowns Radio.

0: Python Lee Jackson, a one-hit wonder in 1972 with a household name up front, the one and only Robin Hood Stewart. And it's the one-hit wonders of the 1960s and the 1970s. My name is Kevin Payne. Let's take a break for some hospital information, and when we return on the other side, we're back in 69.
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2: Which sound do you prefer? This one? 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It's highly infectious and can be very serious. But the safest way to guard against it is with two doses of the MMR vaccine. It's never too late to protect your child. So for more details about how the MMR vaccine can stop this becoming this, contact your GP or visit nhs.uk/MMR.
3: In this country, on average, someone dies from accidental carbon monoxide poisoning pretty much every week. 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And if carbon monoxide is leaking in your home, this is what it sounds like. 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And if carbon monoxide is leaking in your home, this is what it sounds like. The difference? About £15. Carbon monoxide. Don't be a victim of the silent killer.
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0: Music from the film The Thomas Crown Affair, a film that features clips of Jack and Jill Windmill at Clayton. Noel John Christopher Harrison was an actor by trade.
5: Round like a circle in a spiral, like a wheel within a wheel, never ending or beginning on a never spinning reel, like a snowball down a mountain or a carnival balloon,

Noel John Christopher Harrison may have been an actor by trade, but did you know he was also a member of the British Olympic skiing team in the 1950s? Windmills of Your Mind, the next song, inspired by a gospel song performed on TV by Porter Wagoner. Norman Greenbaum wrote the words to Spirit in the Sky in 15 minutes flat. The song was a great success, topping the charts in 1970, and as I recall, was coupled with the B-side called Milk Cow. What that's got to do with anything, I just don't know. But it's the one-hit wonders on NBR.

one-hit wonders of the 1960s and the 1970s. Norman Greenbaum with a number one song this side of the pond in May of 1970 for 2 weeks. A song that returned to the charts 16 years later in 1986 when Doctor and the Medics took it all the way to the top yet again. One-hit wonders of the 60s and the 70s, we land in 1979 now. Don't Throw It All Away was a song written and first recorded by British musician Gary Benson in 1975. It was covered by Dave and Sugar, and then Stacey Lattersaw covered it in 1982.

Hope you're enjoying the number ones. Not the number ones, the one-hit wonders, I beg your pardon, of the 1960s and the 1970s. It's a series of 11 programmes, and there are more than 170 great songs to enjoy. Don't throw it all away. From Gary Benson on Mid Downs Radio. When I was young.

Eric Carmen with his 1976 hit All By Myself. He was from a family of Russian Jewish immigrants who was born and raised in Ohio in the US of A. He's a member of the Raspberries before pursuing a solo career in the 1970s when All By Myself became his most enduring ballad, charting high in 1976. Got to number 12 in the UK, that one. Born Jeannie Carolyn Stevenson, Jeannie C. Riley, is an American country music and gospel singer. Her 1968 one-hit wonder Harper Valley PTA missed out by 1 week, simultaneously becoming the Billboard country and pop number one hit. And this is a song where Jeannie really socks it to the PTA. They get far more than they bargained for, I would imagine.

can't beat a lovely hot cuppa, and at the League of Friends coffee shop, our teas and coffees are freshly made at prices you'll find hard to beat. We also serve delicious homemade cakes, sandwiches and hot snacks. Sit inside in our covered conservatory or outside in our secluded patio. Our friendly staff are volunteers, so the money we make goes to buy equipment for the Princess Royal Hospital. You'll find us on the ground floor opposite main reception. Our opening hours 7 till 5.30 on Monday to Friday, Saturday 8 till 5 and Sunday 12 till 5. We look forward to seeing you.

0: 3-point safety belts, ABS anti-lock braking, impact-absorbing airbags. There are some road users who don't have the advantage of this technology. A horse and its rider have less protection than other road users. So think. 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Remember, sounding your horn or revving your engine can scare a horse and could cause a serious accident. Think. Slow down for horses.
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hope you're enjoying them. The one-hit wonders of the 1960s and the 1970s. The Token Lion Sleeps Tonight, issued on RCA in 1961. The Lion Sleeps Tonight rocketed to number one in the Billboard Hot 100 and provided a number one this side of the pond many moons later in 1982 for Tight Fit. We Do It was written by Russell, one half of the husband and wife team, Russell and Joanne Stone.

from 1976. We do it Russell and Joanne Stone, and we do it the song produced by Phil the Collector Swan. It was a top five hit both here in the United Kingdom and in Australia, and was covered in 1977 by Carol Douglas. 1976 is our next stop on the One Hit One.

in a tie-dye. When she saw my reflection in the chrome.

song that was in the UK top 20 when Hospital Radio Cookfield commenced broadcasting at Cookfield Hospital on Christmas Day of 1976. Little does she know, from the Kersal Flyers. They were formed in Southend-on-Sea in 1973, and they were subject of a BBC documentary following them on tour in 1970.

Hello and welcome to the sound of the 90s on Midtowns Radio. This was the decade that saw the East and West Germany reunited after the collapse of the Soviet Union and the Channel Tunnel between Britain and France opened. The internet took off and we saw the first smartphones and satellite TV. It was a decade of boy bands, girl power and British rock rivalries, matched by the arrival of the grunge rock from America. Join me, John Boy Cook, for the next hour with the best of the sound of the 90s here on Midtowns Radio.

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0: We all have mental health. 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
1: 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Volunteers are local people who give their time to help others. They enjoy doing this to help improve the quality of the care we offer here at the Princess Royal Hospital. The teaching hospital is also supported by a number of voluntary organisations that generously give their time to raise funds to provide equipment and facilities for patients and staff. If you are interested in joining the friendly team of volunteers or one of the other charitable organisations, please contact Julie Wiseman at julie.wiseman@bsuh.nhs.uk or call the Princess Royal Hospital on 01444 441 881.
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0: Well, that's it from me. Thank you for listening. This has been The Sounds of the 90s with me, John Boy Cook. Coming up next, the news on the hour. Stay with us here on Middowns Radio for the best of music and chat. Middowns
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0: The top stories this hour. Israel is accusing the Green Party of legitimizing terrorism after it adopted a controversial motion that Zionism is racist. Party policy now states that the movement to develop and protect a Jewish state in Israel will be treated as any other form of racism. 56% of those who voted backed the move, but leader Zach Polanski skipped it. It's a sharply divisive issue among members at the party conference in Brighton.
1: The motion has set a beginning of a very huge change in the political map of the UK and the world.
2: I would rather have been attacked for being a lentil-eating, sandal-wearing hippie than perhaps what we're going to be attacked on now.
0: Some fraud and financial offences will be allowed to be heard solely by a judge in England and Wales. Andy Burnham's government has scrapped plans to scrap jury trials for all but the most serious cases. Kemi Badenoch declared the Conservatives are for the future as she opened their annual conference in Birmingham. An extension of free childcare to higher earners is among today's new pledges. The Tory leaders also followed Margaret Thatcher in publishing a 100-page booklet about how she'd govern as Prime Minister, and she shared her ideas with party members.
3: For too long, politicians have announced targets and devised complicated schemes without asking what was actually causing the problem. Lots of people are trying to fix symptoms. I want to fix the causes.
0: Labour say they're stuck in the past. A metropolitan police officer has been charged with sexually assaulting two women. PC Islam Abdelhadi is accused of two separate incidents while on duty. Brazilians are voting in a high-stakes presidential election. If neither the front-runner, the incumbent Lula da Silva, or the son of former leader Jair Bolsonaro get 50%, there'll be a runoff later this month. And Thomas Tuchel has called up Manchester City fullback Rico Lewis to the England squad. He's added ahead of Tuesday's Nations League fixture against the Czech Republic at Wembley. From Sky News, I'm Stevie Shillinglaw.
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5: Hello, this is Anthony Lane with Sounds of the Millennium, bringing you the best music from the first three decades of the 21st century, here on Mid-Downs Radio. The new millennium saw CDs being superseded by iPods, downloading music and streaming. It also saw the launch of the iPhone and Facebook, kick-starting the social media revolution. Musical stars included Beyoncé, Ed Sheeran, Lady Gaga, Bruno Mars and Taylor Swift. Bands included Coldplay, One Direction and Radiohead. And the 2020s saw the COVID-19 pandemic grip the country with lockdown music helping to keep the nation's spirits up. So join me, Anthony Lane, for the sound of the millennium, here on Mid-Downs Radio.

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0: year, us kids eat and drink a whopping 5,543 sugar cubes. That's 22 bags of sugar. That's more than a kid like me weighs. And I'm 5. Sugar is lurking in our everyday food and drinks. Just one can of cola contains 9 whole sugar cubes. Yuck! Because we eat and drink too much sugar, we get painful toothache and need fillings. Thousands of us even end up in hospital having teeth out. We may look fine on the outside, but too much sugar can lead to the build-up of harmful fat on the inside that we can't see. This fat can cause serious diseases as we grow older, including type 2 diabetes, some cancers, and even heart disease. But you can act now! Download the Change for Life Sugar Smart app so you can make changes you need to protect your kids.
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0: Thank you for listening to Sounds of the Millennium. This has been Anthony Lay. Stay with us on Midlands Radio for the best of entertainment all the day and all of the night. Coming up next, the news on the hour.
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0: The top stories this hour. The five Green Party MPs say there's no conflict between supporting the rights of Palestinians and the rights of Jewish people. Members at the party conference in Brighton voted in favour of a policy that says Zionism, the movement to develop and protect a Jewish state in Israel, is racist. 56% backed the motion. Shadow Home Secretary Chris Phillips called the move potentially anti-Semitic.
1: I think that's completely wrong. It's a stereotypical and potentially anti-Semitic characterisation, and the Green Party needs to put its house in order and do a lot more to combat

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1: Right, people, gather round. Mum, good work. 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Again!
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0: Hello, my name is Sally and I'm a registered nurse. I've qualified as either a child nurse, an adult nurse or a mental health nurse. I work throughout the hospital, but you may also find me working in GP surgeries, the community, which includes seeing patients in their own homes, nursing and residential homes, schools, the prison service and the police force. On the wards, I will care for a group of patients every day. Some of my responsibilities include taking bloods and inserting cannulas, setting up fluid drips and blood transfusions, checking and giving drugs, preparing patients for operations, responding to emergencies with doctors, discussing patient progress and talking to families, organising staff rotas and mentoring student and junior nurses. We work closely with other healthcare professionals, including doctors, healthcare assistants, physiotherapists and occupational therapists to ensure patients receive the best possible care and support.
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0: that universities and colleges that have Greek systems need to rethink them.
1: Conservative leader Kemi Badenoch promised to fix Britain as she opened her party's conference in Birmingham. She set out plans to tighten welfare spending and free childcare for higher-earning parents. In sport, Wales kick off their second consecutive home game in the Nations League inside a week later this hour when they face Denmark. The Republic of Ireland, meanwhile, are in Serbia to take on Israel after another controversial build-up to the fixture. And Max Verstappen won the Bahrainian Grand Prix in Malaysia to secure his first victory of the Formula One season. From Sky News, I'm Stevie Shillinglaw.
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0: Good Downs Radio Hospital Information. Throughout your life, your personal details may change for one reason or another. It's very important that the hospital holds an accurate record of these for you. Please ensure you notify your GP of any changes to your personal details, or if urgent, please contact the hospital before your next attendance. If you already have an appointment, then you can call the number on your appointment letter and speak to one of the booking team, who can update your records for you over the phone. You can also ask your consultant secretary to do this for you. Alternatively, you can tell us in person when you come for your next appointment.
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1: 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It also provides a range of specialist services across South East England. 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The partnership aims to improve people's lives by providing high quality care and the best possible experience of its services. It provides services in a wide range of places, including hospital, community clinics, people's homes and GP practices. This includes Chalk Hill, based on the Princess Royal Hospital site in Mid-Sussex, that treats children and young people experiencing emotional difficulties, mental health problems and eating disorders. For further information about the services the Trust provides and where it provides them, go to the Sussex Partnership website.

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1: Well, of course, that's Food Glorious Food from Oliver, and that's to introduce our guest today, a very special guest, Mr. Barry Pryor. Hello, Barry.
2: Welcome,
3: Good
2: Barry.
3: Good afternoon.
1: And you're from the Haywards Heath Food Bank.
3: Indeed I am, yes. The Haywards Heath Food Bank is basically a Christian initiative set up to provide emergency food for people in crisis.
1: Exactly what do you do?
3: We collect food from supermarkets and from the public at large, and we redistribute it to people in need.
1: So how exactly does it work?
3: Very simply, the food bank collection is agreed in, obviously, with the supermarket in advance, and when the people come in to do their shopping on the collection days, we just quietly and gently give them a list of food that we're looking to collect and ask them if they can simply just buy one of those items on their shop and give it to us on the way out.
1: How do you just arrive at the list? I mean, what's the rationale behind?
3: Good question. The Haywards Heath Food Bank, we're actually a franchise operation of Trustful Trust, which is a Salisbury-based charity, been going for about 10 years now. And in exchange for the franchise agreement, they give us a lot of advice and help, and part of that is using their experience over the past 10 years. So it's something, the list is gathered from experience over that period of time. It's a very nutritionally balanced list of food.
1: How did this idea come about?
3: It came about actually about 10 or 12 years ago in Salisbury, where Trustful Trust itself was supporting a group of people in Bulgaria. And an individual in Salisbury came up to them and said, "Never mind about Bulgaria, what about me in Salisbury?" But basically that's how food banks started. They realized that they had a problem in their own backyard, and they decided to look into it, and they developed Food Bank from there. And here we are 10 years later in Haywards Heath, as people begin to suffer more and more from economic and political economic crisis. We decided that there was a need in our own backyard to help these people as well, who are in emergency crisis.
1: And how did you get involved with all this?
3: Well, it is a Christian initiative, and it really came through the churches. It was an idea of one individual person who went around for about 2 years. But eventually it came to a group of four or five of us who decided to do something about it. And we formed a group, and over the several months we decided that there was a need in Haywards Heath for it, having spoken to a lot of frontline agencies, and set about setting it up.
1: Because I think people are actually quite staggered to think in what is a relatively affluent, well, it's a very affluent area, that we could possibly have people in need, don't you think?
2: Yeah, it is rather extraordinary, yes.
3: Yeah. Well, it's probably one of the most difficult things that we had to do to start with, was to try to get evidence and prove that there was a need for this kind of thing in what appears to be a fairly affluent society. But underneath it all, we found that it's a hidden crisis, and it's hidden behind front doors, and you don't really see it.
2: Would you say it's as any specific group of people, perhaps, that affects more?
3: No, not really, actually, because crisis comes in all kinds of forms. You know, it's people have been made unemployed, their overtime's been cut, they have some sickness, economics means that the prices are a lot higher. You've got a lot of older people now who are buying food and paying for electricity. Maybe now they have a choice of whether they put the power on or have some food.
2: That's quite shocking.
1: So how do you identify who actually needs help? Do they come to you, or does somebody find out? I mean, how does it work?
3: Well, we're not qualified as a charitable organisation to actually identify these people. We can help them. But we've recruited around about 20 frontline professional carers, including the CAB, social services, the job centre, doctor's surgeries. They're the professional people that can identify the people in need. And what we have to bear in mind is that this is a short-term emergency for those people in crisis.
1: When you say a short-term emergency, I mean, what do you call short-term?
3: Well, the frontline agencies will give the clients, if I may call them that, a red voucher, and then they'll exchange that voucher for 3 days' worth of food, three meals a day. So each person with a voucher will get nine meals.
2: Oh, wow. Does it come to an end then? Let's say once that person has had their specific...
3: It does. We provide that. We can provide that one time, maybe up to three times.
2: Right.
3: But it is an emergency, a short-term one, until something like, benefits kick in. It's the difference between when the crisis starts.
2: Or social services are more aware.
1: Well, exactly. We're going to ask a little bit more about the food in a minute, but I know that you've chosen some music for us today, haven't you?
3: I have, yeah, indeed.
1: And what's your first choice for our listeners?
3: The first choice is Made in Heaven by Queen. And in fact, a lot of the music is really representing places where I was, what the time it was, and friends as well.
1: Ah, so what does this represent for you?
3: For me, this one particular one represents a particular place and time of a few years ago, and it's just a great track.
1: Great. I love Queen anyway.
2: Thank you.
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0: Yeah, that's a great track, isn't it? Made in Heaven by Queen. And that's the choice of our guest today, Barry Pryor. And Barry, you were just telling us about the Haywards Heath Food Bank. And I was going to ask you, what food do you actually provide with the food bank?
1: Yeah, we all of the food is non-perishable. It's got a, when we take the food in, it's got a long life. And it's non-perishable, and we have a long time best before dates. But we're looking at a very balanced kind of diet. So we're looking at tinned things like tinned fish, tinned meat, pasta, pasta sauces, baked beans. It's a whole mix of different things.
0: And it works. Your volunteers stand outside the supermarket or in the entrance, and people have a look at the list and choose what they want to buy.
1: Yeah, I mean, we get some fantastic responses from people. Somebody might just come out and give a tin of baked beans. Somebody else the other day came out with a great big trolley load of food and a couple of extra things in his hands, and I just took the stuff that was in his hands and said thank you very much to him because everything is well received. And he said, no, that's for me, the trolley's for you.
2: Oh, wow.
1: So one little item,
2: yeah,
1: or a whole trolley load, and everything that's in between. Mm-hmm. People in Haywards Heath have been so
2: very generous indeed. That's wonderful.
0: No, I mean, yes, because it is because we have had a bit of a reputation of being a commuter town where people just, you know, sleep here and then go off and don't take, you know, much time with the community. So it's really encouraging.
1: It's really encouraging, and I think one of the great things that we're quite amazed with really is the fact that we've got so many. It's a complete community project. We have a bank of 70 volunteers or 75 volunteers from all different churches and non-churches. We have great support from local community, great support from local councils and local and West Sussex Council as well. And it's just everybody's coming together and businesses as well. So it's really growing very well.
0: And how long has it been running for now?
1: Well, it's about this time last year that we got together. And then in December, we decided that we do need to do something. And we got a charity status in March, so we're a full charity on our own right. And the food bank shop in Sussex Road, in fact, opened on the 16th of April. So it's all quite new.
2: Oh, right.
0: So, I mean, whereabouts on the Sussex?
2: No, I didn't know that, there was a shop there.
1: Yeah, it's not readily identifiable, apart from Monday, Wednesday and Friday, when you'll see the food bank open collection sign outside of the shop.
2: Oh,
1: but
2: super.
1: It's at 9 Sussex Road, and it's right next door to the Baptist Church. In fact, it does belong to the Baptist Church.
0: So people can actually take food down to you?
2: That's
1: you
2: really
1: could, you could do that, actually, yes. I mean, as long as it's, you know, the non-perishable site, then sure, we're not going to turn things like that away. It's going to be very well received. Thank you.
0: Oh, well, I mean, as I said, a little bit later, we'll give everybody details of how, you know, they can get hold of you and what sort of help you would like. But have you any idea roughly how many people you've helped so far in this area?
1: Yes, I can tell you that we've helped over 100 people. Wow. And in the first 9 weeks of operating, we probably did about 50 people. In the last 3 weeks, we've done more than 50 people. So it's got up to 3 times the volume per week now. And it's just growing by the day.
2: Oh, that's excellent.
1: So it's taking time to get through, but certainly it's coming through. And we're glad to be able to help more and more people.
0: That's right. Well, what you've chosen, I think, a rather apt little song here by Joe Cocker, with a little help from my friends.
2: Uh-huh.
0: Shall we share?
2: And some tins.
1: That'd be great.
0: And some tins.

0: Lounge Radio. Then you swing to the blank wall of Boris Torchman, Barry Pryor, Steve Fulmer.
1: The fabulous, wonderful Joe Cocker, and with a little help from my friends, because in fact that's what it's all about, isn't it, Barry? It's all of us helping each other.
2: Absolutely, and all hands to the deck.
1: And that's what the food bank is doing. And talk about hands then, just very briefly, just tell us about yourself. I mean, how did your hands get involved in all this? What's your background?
2: In terms of the Hayward Food Bank, I'm just a member of one of the local churches, and the priest in the church said to me one day, food bank, and didn't say anything more. Then the next weekend he said, food bank, and I said, I think you better tell me a little bit more about that. And so he did, and he brought me in and said, okay, I'll give you a contact, and the contact was made, and then it moved on from that. And I'd been looking for something positive to do, because I've finished work now, and I've been looking for something that I could get my hands on and make some sort of contribution, and this is really working out very well, and it's going to be even better.
1: So what were you doing before this? Because you've travelled a lot, haven't you? You were saying.
2: Yeah, I was. My life really has been with airlines in sales and marketing, and work, living and working in overseas or territories or countries, and I've been very fortunate to be able to live and work in Africa, Europe, South America. So a lot of the music that you will hear, in fact, reminds me of those destinations.
1: Very.
2: I was in sales and marketing, basically in the countries where I worked and lived, looking after their business models there, just generating revenue and restricting spend, and trying to earn them some money.
1: That sounds.
3: Which sounds reasonable.
1: Yeah, well, I think it sounds pretty amazing. I mean, what does that entail, though?
2: Well, quite a lot of things, really. It's just a bit of marketing and selling, and a lot of it is people relationships. You know, if you can sell yourself, you can sell the airline.
3: Absolutely.
2: And British Caledonia was an airline that was not difficult to sell.
1: No. So you've actually chosen the next record that reminds you of something in particular. What does this remind you of?
2: Well, the next track is Boney M., Rivers of Babylon. And I used to live in Sierra Leone in a capital called Freetown. And this Rivers of Babylon reminds me so much of the Lebanese restaurant that was on a white sandy beach on the shores of the Atlantic Ocean, with plenty of atmosphere, lots of people. And when you have the silvery moon shining down straight into the restaurant across the sea, it was just a fabulous moment.
1: Wow. Well, I think we can all lie back and, some people can lie back. We're not going to lie back.
3: The beach would be okay.
1: You can all lie back and join Boney M. on the Rivers of Babylon.
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1: Yes, and we've got here our special guest, Mr. Barry Pryor from Haywards Heath Food Bank, but we were just talking about Memory Lane, strolling down Memory Lane with Mr. Boris, talking about British Caledonian, because you were with them for how long, Barry?
2: About 18 years.
1: That's a long time. That's a lot of trips.
2: It's a lot of trips, but a lot of fun too.
3: Well, quite. A lot of travelling, Matt, yeah. That's for sure. So, and you seem to have lived in quite a few places as well, by the way.
2: Yeah, quite lucky, really. I mean, some of them are quite hardship postings, but hardship postings can be a lot of fun as well. I mean, there's Sierra Leone, the Gambia, Libya, Ecuador, and Portugal.
1: Yes, we were saying, because Portugal, because I was down south, I was down in the Algarve, but you were up where all the cultural places, Cascais. It's very nice, isn't it?
2: Indeed, and even further north of that into Porto, it's even more cultured, it's great.
1: Ah, were you up in Porto too?
2: Covered it.
1: Mm-hmm.
3: Gosh, I say.
1: So what did you do before that? Or did you go straight into British Caledonian?
2: I actually worked for a construction company for several months rather than years, and before that I used to sell houses as well. So,
1: was that here in England?
2: In England, in fact, on the south coast, Brighton area, but that was fairly short lived. But the airlines have been my life, really.
1: Well, you look very well on it, I have to say.
2: Well, thank you very much.
3: Yes, I'm rather envious, actually.
1: Because you were saying, if there's not a dead giveaway, we were just talking about your birthday.
2: We were actually. I didn't think you were going to announce that, but yes, we were.
1: Oh yes, why not? Well, I won't. I won't if you'd rather.
3: Nice to advertise, though, doesn't it?
2: Yeah, this is a great track. This one coming up.
1: Yeah, I'm sorry, but it is a bit of a giveaway.

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1: Well, of course, I did say that was a bit of a giveaway, Barry, because we were talking about your birthday, but you had a special reason for choosing that one, didn't you?
2: I did, actually. I did have a birthday last week, and I was of a certain age that was similar to the song. But I put it in there because it was had a great start to the birthday when my wife Pauline came into the room with her iPad playing this very song. And it was quite good, actually. It was quite neatly done. And she also flourished a bottle of wine at the appropriate time,
3: oh,
2: too.
3: Oh, splendid. Ah.
2: But one of the cards I got from my sons, it says, congratulations, you're 4 cubed now. And I thought, well, here's a mathematician, isn't it? And I got another card from my younger son saying, I'm catching up with you. I'm 3 cubed next month.
1: Oh, no.
2: But anyway, it's very loosely the reason why I put on when I'm 64.
1: And you were a Sussex boy to start off with, though, weren't you?
2: Indeed, yeah.
1: Yes, and then you travelled the world.
2: Travelled the world, indeed, yeah. And came back about 20 years ago, but we still continued to work with airlines and continued to be able to travel. So it's been a good life, really, I guess.
1: And now you're doing something which I think was hugely, hugely worthwhile, the food bank. I mean, is this your project now?
2: This is a project, definitely. I mean, I've had a good time. I'd really want to do something completely different, and this is something that is completely different. But the good thing is that it's you're meeting a lot of good people. There's a lot of community spirit. There's a lot of fun with it as well. And we're actually making a difference, we think we are.
3: Well, yeah, I think it's quite incredible indeed. I was quite shocked, actually, that there would have been such a necessity, perhaps, in the area. It's quite an eye-opener.
1: But as you say, what you call it, a hidden...
2: There's no outward sign of poverty in this area, but it's all hidden behind closed doors. And people don't want to come and shout and say, hey, you know, I'm hungry and I'm starving and whatever. But economic circumstances have hit them quite hard in many different ways. And this is something that they need, and we're glad to be able to provide something.
1: So are you saying, Barry, that there are actually people who don't have any food in their homes at all?
2: Well, it's quite shocking to actually admit that, but yes, I'm saying that, because we've met some people who literally don't have anything in their larders at all. And they've hit the crisis, there's nothing in the bank, there's nothing in the pipe stream. And the benefits aren't there at the moment, because the benefits are coming, but they're taking some time. And so at least we're glad to be able to provide some short-term solution for their needs.
1: Wow. I suppose I'd always thought that social services have a means to deal with this. Do they not?
2: Well, they do. But we're just an emergency thing that kicks in for a short time. And, you know, in between the social services identifying the problems and then maybe the benefits agencies coming in and providing respite for that problem that they've got.
3: So you could overcome the delay
2: basically the short-term solution to a longer-term problem, perhaps. But then a lot of the people will have come out of that crisis because it is short-term and might have got themselves something to be able to survive with in a better way than they have currently. And so we move on.
1: And you were saying that you get referrals from various organisations, but... if somebody knows of somebody who is in need, would they be able to contact you? I mean, can they come to you direct, or should they go to one of the other organisations?
2: Yeah, we don't encourage people to come to us because we're not the professional ones to decide on what's what. But, you know, you've still got to help people. And what we can do is direct them in the right way, and then they can go and help themselves through the right channels.
1: And is that through your shop in Sussex Road?
2: Yeah. That's right. Yeah, they can do it that way. But the clear thing is that they really need to go to one of these frontline agencies and get the longer term support that they need.
1: Right. Well, we will get some contact details and just go through that again before you leave us. But in the meantime, we're going to take you back on a little trip. What is it? Blast from the past, they call it, isn't it? Isn't this right? So you've chosen our next song is 8 Miles High by the Byrds?
2: Oh, 8 Miles High, yeah. Well, this is going back a long time, actually. But it's pre-university days. It's just an early classic, and it's something that's always I've lived with and had lots of friends and lots of fun with it, and it's just good to be able to hear it again.
1: I'm ashamed to say that I've never heard of it, but you have, Mr. Burrows, haven't you?
3: Well, I have, because I'm quite partial to the Byrds, as you know, Wendy.
1: Yes, but not with a Y.
3: Right, okay.
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0: It's absolutely wonderful work that you're doing, and I mean, I think it's sad in a way that that we're in a situation where people need it.
1: Yes,
0: but isn't it brilliant that you guys are doing something about
2: thank you.
0: It?
2: Yeah, thank you very much. It's great, and I'd just like to take this opportunity, if I may, to thank the volunteers, the supermarkets, the agencies, all the local contacts and authorities that we have dealings with, and of course all the community for their wonderful support. It's been so good.
0: No, well, it's great, and thank you so much for coming on the show, Barry.
2: It's my pleasure.
0: It's lovely. And if you want to get hold of the Haywards Heath Food Bank or Barry, if you can email info@haywardsheath.foodbank.org.uk or call the mobile number, which is 07884106719. And you can contact, or you can get those numbers again through us here at Middowns Radio, but we will give them out again at the end, won't we, Ms.
1: We
0: B?
1: Certainly will.
0: Yes,
1: we're going to do that.
0: The final record that you've chosen, tell us about it, Barry.
2: Well, it's a track from a Russell Watson album. It's with Lulu. It's called Prayer, and it's just a lovely record.
0: And I think it's very apt. And this is for all your volunteers, isn't it? And
2: everyone, for all the volunteers.
0: Oh,
1: thank you very much.
0: Thank you again.
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1: Gout is typically characterized by a sudden onset of acute pain, redness, and swelling. It typically occurs in the big toe joint. There usually is no history of an injury to the area. One goes to bed, and the attack either occurs while you're sleeping or you first notice it when you get out of the bed in the morning. Patients describe the pain as so intense that just sheets alone touching it can cause excruciating pain. So what is it? How does it occur? Our bodies normally make uric acid when we break down purines. It's normal. Sometimes, however, we make too much uric acid, either through overproduction or under excretion. Purines are normal in our body. Purines also can occur in some foods. If we get too much purines, our bodies can't handle the amount of uric acid it makes. The uric acid is then converted into urate crystals. Urate crystals are tiny needle-like crystals that will get deposited in your joint. It typically occurs on your first attack in your big toe joint. On subsequent attacks, it could occur in any joint. Gout is a serious condition, but the good news is, through diet modification and medications, it can be well controlled.
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6: The top stories this hour. The Greens have declared themselves an anti-Zionist party. 56% of members voted in favour of making the movement to develop and protect a Jewish state in Israel racist. The Israeli Foreign Ministry says the party is legitimising terrorism. Adrian Ramsey, one of their five MPs and a former co-leader, isn't happy either.
7: I'm deeply sad that this motion has passed. It doesn't reflect my view, and I don't think it reflects long-standing Green principles either, because the Green Party has always believed in the right of all peoples around the world to self-determination, and indeed that was reflected in our manifesto from the last general election.
6: Leader Zach Polanski didn't vote. The Justice Secretary insists court backlogs will start falling in this Parliament. That's despite the government having scrapped a controversial plan to curb jury trials in England and Wales for all but the most serious offences. Conservative leader Kemi Badenoch promised to fix Britain as she opened her party's conference in Birmingham. She set out plans to tighten welfare spending and offer free childcare for higher-earning parents. Those earning more than £100,000 a year don't currently qualify. That's been welcomed by some party members.
8: Yes, they should have the same access, but they are paying far, far more in taxes.
9: I think cliff edges never work. I think we should be trying to give every opportunity to allow those children to get that education that they need.
6: A Metropolitan Police officer has been charged with sexually assaulting two women. PC Islam Abdel Hadi is accused of two separate incidents while on duty. Brazil's voting in a high-stakes presidential election. The front-runners are incumbent Lula da Silva and Flavio Bolsonaro, the son of jailed former far-right leader Jair. If no candidate gets more than 50% of the vote, the top two will head to a runoff in 3 weeks. And those who tried to get their hands on Glastonbury tickets this morning had little time to do so. The general sale sold out in less than 45 minutes, and people lucky enough to get one paid more than £400. From Sky News.
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10: 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Hello everyone, I am Tommy Kennedy and I host the TK Legendary Vibes on Middowns Hospital Radio. I still can't believe it's been 50 years of celebrating MDR. 50 years, where's the time gone? Am I right?

So the song that I've chosen to celebrate 50 years is by a legendary artist from the early 2000s as it was released. And this is Rock DJ by Robbie Williams. I have to say, Robbie has done a lot of legendary things. And I hope he does more.

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1: Hello, I'm Linda Wishart, a presenter on Mid-Downs Radio, and my very varied music programme, Linda's Kaleidoscope, is on Wednesdays at 1 till 3pm. I'm pleased to be celebrating with Mid-Downs Radio on its 50th anniversary. I was trained by the legend Big Al, that's Alan French. It was through him my interest in country music evolved, and one artist in particular, Faith Hill. In 2001, she recorded There You'll Be for the Pearl Harbor film soundtrack. This is my favorite track, and I hope you enjoy it too.

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1: Hello, this is Kenny G. You can hear me on a Friday morning, 10 a.m. till 12, when it's the official start to the weekend. It seriously is. We had it checked and verified. The song that I have chosen to celebrate 50 years of Middowns Radio also signalled the start of a whole new teen subculture, one which I became very much a part of. The song I've chosen is New Rose by The Damned.

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1: I'm Paul B, and my programme, Tiffin with Paul B, goes out on Midtowns Radio on Thursday afternoons. I'm celebrating Midtowns Radio at 50 with a track from an album that was released a few months after Midtowns Radio started up in 1976. It was voted by critics as the album of the decade. That album was Exodus, and this is Bob Marley and One Love.

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1: Hi, what's good everyone? My name's Hannah Russell and my programme What's Good goes out every Monday 7 to 8pm. I present all the good news that is often overlooked to try and make your Mondays more positive. I'm celebrating MDR50 with a track from 2004, recently hitting the charts again. It's Unwritten by Natasha Bedingfield. I hope you can have a good sing-along to this one, because I know I will.

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1: 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I'm celebrating MDR 50 with ABBA's Dancing Queen, first released in 1976, the year Midtowns Radio was launched.

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1: 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I'm John King, and my program, John's Jukebox, goes out on Middowns Radio on Fridays from 12 to 2 p.m. I'm celebrating MDR 50 with a track from 1978. It's Jerry Rafferty and Baker Street.

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1: 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I host the Simply Redhead Music and Chat Show on Wednesday afternoons from 3 till 5 here on Midtowns Radio. My song choice is What a Feeling from the 1983 film Flashdance. It made me dance out of the cinema then, and it still gets me moving now. So I hope you all enjoy it.

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1: 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My favourite song actually isn't from the 80s, and it's The Darkness's I Believe and Think All Love, mainly because it reminds me of great times with my family, my three girls, and my wife, especially going on the holidays. I hope you love the track.

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0: Hello, I'm Charlotte and I'm a broadcast journalist and I used to volunteer as a presenter at Midtowns Radio, and it was such a brilliant experience volunteering there. I learned a huge amount from the team, who were all really kind and welcoming and really knowledgeable too. I went on to work in commercial radio news after that, and it was a really valuable experience for me because I learned a lot about broadcasting on air. 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So I'd really encourage anybody who's thinking about it to volunteer at Midtowns Radio. 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
1: 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I'm Kevin Payne, and my programme is Totally 80s, the programme that does exactly what it says on the tin. It goes out on Midtowns Radio on a Friday evening between 7 and 9pm. I'm celebrating MDR 50 with a track from 1984, the very year that I joined the radio station. My track is Skritti Politti and Woodbees Pray Like Aretha Franklin.

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1: Hi, I'm Cathy and I co-present Tiffin with Paul B, which goes out on Midlands Radio on Thursday afternoons. I'm celebrating Midlands Radio at 50 with a track by a pop legend who in 1976, when MDR opened its doors, was going through a lean period when the big hits had dried up. So this was something of a comeback hit, which went to number one in the UK charts and restored his popularity to this day. So here's Cliff Richard and Devil Woman.

0: all day and all of the night at the Princess Royal Hospital and throughout Mid-Sussex. 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
1: Hello everyone, I'm Gwen Kennedy, Chair of Mid-Downs Radio. It's my absolute pleasure to mark this remarkable milestone of 50 years of broadcasting, companionship and community spirit. 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Your generosity, encouragement and belief in what we do have shaped every moment of our journey. This year, 2026, as we celebrate our past, we also look ahead. 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Here's to the next 50 years. And to all of you who make this station what it is, thank you.
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This has been Hannah Russell. Coming up soon, the Midnight News. Stay with us on Midlands Radio for the night shift, taking you through from midnight to dawn.

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